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1: 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Macy, she's stuck at work. She asked for Zach Top, South of Sanity. You're going to see him on tour this fall. It's going to be awesome. We'll get to him in a few. 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
1: 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Shout out Capital One teaming up with us again for an amazing weekend in Vegas. 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
1: New Morgan Wallen, that's been by now, Wayne D. And we are so excited to be hanging out with Taylor Swift on a Saturday. More with her in about 6 minutes.

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1: 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What's going on? 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Coming up in just a few minutes. 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Meet Kevin Powers. He's got Shaboozy on this one. Move on. 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
1: 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Lainey Wilson, Stella Lefty going to be out there. 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
1: Amazing message from Dan and Shay, because if you do need somebody, promise more people care than you think, man. Hey, my name is Wayne D. Shout out to Taylor Swift and her crew for making tonight happen. There's more with Taylor coming up in about just under 10. Casey Musgraves now. It's

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1: That's Morgan Wallen's Been By Now. My name is Wayne D. Moore with our guest Taylor Swift in just minutes. First, Gavin Adcock, brand new country called Wannabe. Ain't no-

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1: And it's Wayne D. My Instagram is He's Wayne D. Show's called I Heart Country House Party. 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We can't get to all of them. 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
2: Hey, it's Kate, and I wanted to ask Taylor, what's something you learned over the years that's helped you stay so successful throughout your career?
1: 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Thanks, Kate. Taylor, what do you think?
3: I think one thing I've learned over the many years of studio sessions and writing sessions and working with people collaboratively is that your energy and attitude that you bring into the room can affect absolutely everything about the day. So really trying to be accountable to knowing that enthusiasm for the actual craft that you guys have all shown up to do, it can make or break the session. So like, if you come in and you act like you don't want to be there, everyone else is going to pick up on that. It doesn't matter if you're the artist or you're a writer or you're a producer or you're an engineer, like everyone's going to pick up on you not wanting to be there. And it could very well, these are very intuitive people who like want to make art. It could kind of make sure that nobody makes anything that day if you're acting like you had to be dragged in there. So I'd say like be enthusiastic about being able to be making art every day that you get to make art.
1: That's very well said. I love your take on that. Hey, Taylor Swift is hanging out with us. You want to be a part of the show? 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
1: Hey, so Taylor Swift has been our special guest tonight. She never gets to play radio DJ to her own songs. We're going to let her do that in just a couple of minutes with I Knew It, I Knew You. Sit tight, all right? 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Just Carrie now.

0: 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Happy Labor Day weekend. 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
1: Chase Matthew, that is holding it down. This is iHeart Country House Party, Wayne D. Thank you to Taylor Swift and her crew for making tonight possible. What a special night that was. You missed the Taylor Swift interview? Stay close to my Instagram. He's Wayne D. Going to put the whole thing online tomorrow.

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8: 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Show number 1703 of After Midnight starts right now. I'm your host, Granger Smith. You know, they call this the day of rest. I hope you get some today. I've got some good news I want to share with you. So hang tight. You could rest while you wait for the good news. I've also got some Nashville news with Ann Hudson coming in here with stories about your favorite stars out there in Nashville, most of which we will play their country music all the way till the sun comes up. But it begins right here at hour number one. It's no longer Saturday night. It's officially Saturday morning. That's because

Charlotte's number one for new country, 96.9 The Cat. Early Sunday, welcome to it. How about we get the day going with some good news? I just happen to have some I'll share with you in two songs.

96.9 The Cat, Charlotte's number one for new country. The After Midnight Instagram looks much different than it did just a few weeks ago, but it's more than just the look. 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
0: 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Thank you. 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

0: Charlotte's number one for new country, 96.9 The Cat. Ann Hudson is about to jump on and share some Nashville news with us. Ann, what do you have lined up?
1: Well, we got some CMA Awards scoop, Granger. I will tell you when they're planning to announce the nominees and what artist they've lined up to do it. Scoop coming up in your Nashville news next. Wow.

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7: Hey, welcome to Sunday, everybody. I'm your host, Granger Smith. Welcome to After Midnight. I've got this question. What's your opinion on electric cars? You got a big opinion on this? Let me know. Call me then. 866-607-8383. I've also got Earl Dibbles Jr. coming in here at the back half of the hour with a dumb criminal story. All of this here right in the middle of the night. I'm glad you're with me. It's After Midnight.

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Okay, two songs we're asking this question. I want to hear from you. Where do you stand on electric cars? 866-607-8383.

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That's why we're bringing the music and the meaning. 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Thanks for being a part of the After Midnight family.

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1: Hey, Greg, this is Officer Pack, Edward County Police. Thank you.
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1: Okay, let me first tell you the conclusion, and then Earl can tell you the story. A mother and her son are both arrested and put in jail because they're dumb. Earl's going to fill in the blanks on that story. Earl Dibble's Dumb Criminals coming up next.

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7: Hey, thanks for starting your Sunday here with me on After Midnight, y'all. I'm Granger Smith, your host. I've got some things that went down on this day in history I want to talk about coming up, plus some Nashville news with Ann Hudson. Those are recent stories from your favorite stars out there in Nashville. Hang tight for all of this early on a Sunday, late on a Saturday. We are After Midnight.

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Charlotte's number one for new country, 96.9 The Cat. One New York newspaper reported that the North Pole was discovered. Do you know what year that was? I'll remind you that, plus some other things that went down on this day in history coming up in two songs.

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1: 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Roll Tide.
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1: He's a ranch hand in a pinch, man. 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
2: Oh my gosh, Granger, do you remember when Luke Bryan got all kinds of criticism for that song and the lyrics, Fish Hunt, Golf Drink? Well, he responded to that criticism. I got that story coming up in your Nashville news next. Summer.

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1: It may still be Saturday night where you are. I thank you for being here. 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My number is 866-607-8383.

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1: Hey, this is Beth in Lexington, Kentucky. I'm out delivering the mail to the post offices in the big truck. Y'all have a great day. Bye.
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0: Charlotte's number one for new country, 96.9 The Cat. A man in Florida decided to take a stroll through a parking lot with no pants, an open bottle of booze, and a fake name straight out of a high school English class. Earl Dibbles Jr. is going to share this dumb criminal story with us next.
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6: Sunday early risers, welcome to After Midnight with me, Granger Smith, your host. I've got some good news I want to read for y'all, besides the fact that it's Sunday. Plus some Nashville news with Ann Hudson, stories about your favorite stars out there in Nashville. Hang tight for all of this coming up. We are After Midnight.

0: the cat. Early Sunday, welcome to it. How about we get the day going with some good news? I just happen to have some I'll share with you in two songs.
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Not everyone sleeps at night. Some of us think, some of us drive, some of us pray. Granger's with you through it all. Thanks for being a part of the After Midnight family.

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1: 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Keep up the good work.
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1: 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I'm Granger Smith, coming to y'all from home this morning in Central Texas. 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
8: Coming into the home stretch, one final hour of Sunday's After Midnight starts right now. Welcome. I'm Granger Smith, your host. There are things that went down on this day in history I want to talk about coming up. Plus some Nashville news, recent things that have gone down in Nashville that Ann Hudson is going to catch you up with. All of this on this final hour. Thanks for being here.

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1: One New York newspaper reported that the North Pole was discovered. Do you know what year that was? I'll remind you that, plus some other things that went down on this day in history coming up in two songs.

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1: I love it when you're part of the show. 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
0: Well, I love that encouragement. I love that you say that. I just want you to know, if you do get up, or maybe you can't sleep, or you're getting up early for any reason, we're still here for you.

0: 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Ann is about to join us with another round of Nashville news. 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
1: Oh my gosh, Granger, do you remember when Luke Bryan got all kinds of criticism for that song and the lyrics, Fish Hunt, Golf Drink? Well, he responded to that criticism. I got that story coming up in your Nashville news next.

Graham in the Mornings here. We're getting you ready for your day on 96.9 The Cat. 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
1: It's officially the end of Sundays After Midnight, but I'm not finished if you don't want to be finished. 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
2: Guaranteed human.
3: Good morning. Welcome to Carolina Focus. I'm Linda Silver. My guest this morning is Sam Smith Jr. from the Green Light Fund, the Charlotte group. So thank you. And Sam, welcome.
4: Thank you. Thank you, Linda. I'm happy to be here. Happy Sunday morning, everyone.
3: And it's bright and early. So have another cup of coffee and let's get down to business. I'm sure there are people who have tuned in this morning who go, Green Light Fund, what is that and why should I be interested? Sam, can you give us a brief synopsis?
4: Well, Green Light Fund was founded in Boston, Massachusetts by a man named John Simon, mm-hmm. who is a venture he does venture capitalist work, mm-hmm. and a woman named Margaret Hall, who was a philanthropy consultant. They founded Green Light because over many, many years, John Simon used to fund a lot of programs and opportunities in the Boston area. But every year, those same organizations were coming back to him, but he wasn't seeing the needle being moved for the things that he was funding. So he wanted to create a model that could drastically change things in communities. Mm-hmm. And that was where the birth of Green Light came from. So Green Light Fund itself, we sit right in the middle of in the intersection of venture philanthropy and social impact. So our work is to work across communities to identify areas of gaps, areas where the opportunities aren't there. And then we go across the country to find these evidence-based models, models with proven track record of, you know, changing, moving the needle. We go across the country, identify these models in partnership with the communities, and then we scale those models to our local ecosystem. The ultimate goal that when these models come to cities like Charlotte, is that, you know, over a period of time, oftentimes within the first 1 to 4 years, that whatever it is that that model is, we have scaled it to the local community to do, that we will see those drastic changes in that specific, what we call focus areas. So in a nutshell, I mean, I can explain a little bit. I could talk forever on it, but in a nutshell, that's essentially what we do.
3: Now, you have organizations in other cities that you share information with, and they're doing great work in their cities, and you learn from each other what works where and how, correct?
4: Correct. So we are a big learning community, and that's one of the things that I truly appreciate about this work that I do in Green Light as an organization. So we lean on each other. We are currently in 15 cities across the country, from the West Coast all the way here to the East, from the South all the way to the North. And we all work within this network. We have a very robust database that we use to share information and share resources with each other, mm-hmm. And provide information to each other to help make our work more efficient. That is one of the beauty of our work, is that we're not just working within the community that we're in, but we're working across the country to ensure that we're bringing models across various communities that we know have a track record of success.
3: So something that works here in Charlotte could turn around and work in other markets. You guys have flushed it out, so to speak.
4: Absolutely. Absolutely. And the models and the programs that we bring, you will see some of those in other communities. And I'll give you one quick example. Mm-hmm. So several years ago in 2023, we made an investment in a model called Inner Explorer. Inner Explorer is an audio guided mindfulness program that's effective when it's embedded within the curriculum within the school, school district or community based partners. Mm-hmm. Our other site in Atlanta was also looking at something similar. And they also invested into Inner Explorer. And then our Twin Cities location or site was looking to something similar around mindfulness and mindfulness for kids K to 12. And they also explored the Inner Explorer model, and then they invested in Inner Explorer. So that network allow us to be able to share information, share resources across the entire network. And because of that, we're able to scale models into multiple cities to drastically, you know, bring change to those communities.
3: And when you bring change to those communities, you help a lot of people who need it.
4: Correct. We do. So, I mean, just just thinking about here in our Charlotte community, within the next two and a half, three years, amongst all of the programs that were brought to Charlotte, we are looking to touch upwards of 200,000 people in our region. So the models that we bring is not just centered within the city. Mm-hmm. Across the region, across the state, we encourage the model, if they have the bandwidth, to go out and soar and make the impact that they're intended to do.
3: So, Sam, you help people with mental health and well-being. How does that work?
4: Yeah, so our focus area is different every year. So we run the same cycle, the same model. Mm-hmm. Every year. We bring in one evidence-based model to the local ecosystem every year. So year in and year out, the focus area could be different. Mm-hmm. Our first investment was a model called Parent Child Plus. Parent Child Plus is an early literacy program that, in partnership with our housing authority here, there's a curriculum that the social workers use in the home of families who do not have the bandwidth to get their kids to an early child care center. And then the very next year, we ran a cycle again where we did a community listening. We worked with some of our funding partners to understand where the gaps were. The next year, we brought a model called Center for Employment Opportunities. CEO, as it's called. CEO is a second chance model. It's a second chance workforce model that work with individuals that are transitioning from the jail and prison pipeline to give them real life hands-on skills, help them get back on their feet with all of the necessary basic things that they need, and then get them into some form of a gainful employment with employers that hire second chance individual. And then our very next year, the focus was different. We brought a model into Charlotte called Alternative to Violence, or ATV. We actually brought that model into this community in partnership with Wells Fargo, Mecklenburg County, and City of Charlotte. Violent crime was very rampant in our community. Mm-hmm. And they were looking for ways to kind of help bring the crime data down. Mm-hmm. And we found a model in Chicago with a program called Cure Violence that was using this theory around eradication of epidemic across multiple communities. Mm-hmm. They use the same theory that they use in the health space to do the same thing in the violent crime space. So we brought that model to Charlotte as our third investment. And then the next year, when we ran the cycle again, the interest has shifted. The community was mostly interested in mindfulness program for kids, specifically in CMS. If you remember, about 3-4 years ago, there was a lot of data out there which shows that a lot of kids were suffering from, was experiencing a lot of mental health crisis in the school. So mm-hmm. we went and found this model that teaches kids on how to cope, how to meditate, how to kind of center themselves in order to be present. And we brought that model. And then this year we ran the cycle again and the focus was different. So every year the focus is different based on the need of the community. So our model is really a reaction to what we are hearing and ensuring that we're bringing something that's going to drastically make a change.
3: So you have an idea of what this new investment is going to be?
4: I have an idea. I'm extremely excited because about 2 weeks ago, I met with my board. We brought the two finalist organizations to Charlotte to present to the board. Mm-hmm. Our board selected which one, in partnership with myself, they recommended which model makes the most sense for what we need as a point in time mm-hmm. for our community. So I'm super excited. We are not ready to reveal who we are bringing yet. We're still going through the contracting and the back and forth around, you know, KPIs and what we want to see and what would make sense for Charlotte. We're still going through that, and that could take a couple of months. So we're not ready to fully reveal it yet, but I'm super excited to know that the next thing that we're bringing to this community is going to be extremely exciting, and this community is going to be appreciative of it.
3: Well, I'm thrilled that it's coming, and I'm very happy and curious to find out what this new initiative is. And I hope you will have time to come and spend some time with us when you can talk about that. And we
4: absolutely
3: can discuss.
4: Absolutely. We'll love to.
3: Wonderful. Now, with everything you do, I mean, you touch a lot of people in the community. You touch them through education, through family, through community safety. Is there any one area that you see that needs more attention than that at this point?
4: I would say all of the areas, right? Yeah. All of the focus areas that we have in a lot of ways coincide with each other. We definitely need to work the best that we can to keep folks out of the jail and prison pipeline. When you think about just the ecosystem around economic mobility, the mindfulness program is actually my favorite program out of all of them. I love all of the models that we bring, but the mindfulness program is very special to me because I see the impact that it has on kids that are in the K-12 system. When we go out to do what we call site visits from time to time with our with the portfolio organization that we invest in, and you get the opportunity to talk to these kids, and you have a third grader telling you how, you know, when they were walking from school, they felt bullied, they wanted to react, but they remember that mindfulness experience that they had in the classroom, and they practiced that experience. And because they practiced that experience, they didn't react as they would have if they had never experienced that mindfulness program. So that's just one of many, many, many, many, many, many stories that I get to hear in the community of the impact of this model and what it's doing to our kids. Our goal is to get this model across the entire CMS and other community-based partner system. But I am excited to share that the Gaston County school system have adapted this model into all of their school and is baked in to the curriculum for every single classroom within the Gaston County school. So that is one of my favorite programs.
3: I think that's fantastic. And I think it has a place in all of our school systems because bullying is rampant and the way people react to it and how they deal with it is huge. And especially since a lot of these little kids wound up starting their education at home on Zoom during the pandemic, they've got a lot of emotional catching up to do.
4: That's right. That's right. And you, we are seeing that every day in the school system. Mm-hmm. Now, obviously, I'm not in the school system, the local leader here for Inner Explorer. When I do my monthly check-in with them, we do talk about that. He gives me data on what they're seeing when they're talking to teachers, what they're seeing when they're talking to principals, what they're seeing when they're talking to administrators that are in the school. It is a dire need. Our kids are suffering. To your point, especially coming out of COVID, there's a big gap that's happening right now in our community with kids who have to stay home and have to relearn these social skills that we have the ability to learn growing up. And as part of that, you have this vacuum of kids who in their explorer is needed for them because they need to continue to learn how to do that centering of themselves in order to show up and be their whole selves.
3: Yes, it was a natural progression before the pandemic when kids started at preschool and then went to kindergarten and moved on up because they could build on the relationships and the knowledge. And a lot of them got a big chunk of that removed. And that's hard to reconstruct.
4: It is hard. It is hard. And I know teachers are, I don't want to use the word struggling, but I know teachers are experiencing those challenges, right? Now, again, I'm not a teacher, but again, when we go into the schools and we get the opportunity to talk to the teachers, those are some of the things that we're hearing, right? They have to teach and reteach these kids on the basic things that we got the opportunity to learn prior to the pandemic, right? Mm-hmm. So 5, 10, 15 years from now, we will see the data and we will see the gap that are happening. And we are hoping that models like Inner Explorer will be a part of that conversation as these things are happening.
3: I certainly hope so. You are doing a huge service for the community because we all need all the help we can get. People keep saying, oh, well, the pandemic was years ago. We are fine now. There are ramifications from that we'll be dealing with for a long time to come.
4: For decades. And again, you know, I joke a lot when I'm in conversations with my friends. I said, you know, you gotta sit back and think. The kids who experienced the pandemic are the kids that will be taking care of us when we get older.
3: Right.
4: So think about that educational void that the pandemic caused for these young kids, right? Think about that social, emotional piece that the pandemic caused for these kids. These are things that, you know, when I turn 80 and 90 and have to go to the hospital, these are the kids that I have to rely on to take care of me. So we're not really seeing the impact of a lot of that, like, immediately. It's going to take multiple years for us to see it. But when we see it, it's going to be drastic. Right.
3: So. Oh, absolutely. I mean, when you just think of the empathy aspect of it, that is huge. And I've been reading that if kids don't learn empathy early, it's very difficult for them to catch up. Some never do.
4: That's right. That's right. That is true.
3: Very scary. Very scary. And how is community safety working for you? You have this initiative. How are things working out with that? And is there anything that any of us can do on the sidelines to help you?
4: Yeah. So we are super excited. We brought ATV to Charlotte back in 2021, 22-ish. Violent crime at the time in the city was you know, on the rise. Mm-hmm. Charlotte was coming out of the year where we experienced the most homicide in our community. I think it was roughly about 121 specifically in Charlotte. Mm-hmm. And that our local leaders were trying to find solutions and ways to bring that data down, bring that number down. When you think about violent crime, we're talking about violent crime. We're talking about specifically homicide. Mm-hmm. So as part of our community work, part of the initial process of our step, we do like what we call asset mapping or landscape analysis, where we really go into the data to see, okay, we know violent crime is up, but let's pinpoint where the crimes are happening. And one of the areas that we, based on the data that we really pinpoint the uptake of crime was in the Bettysford and LaSalle corridor. So when we started working with the city, started working with the county through our partnership with Wells Fargo, we identified Bettysford and LaSalle as the area that we want to embed this alternative to violence, this ATV program. And we brought a partner in called Youth Advocate Program, YAP, to really administer the work. And within the first year, or say maybe a year and a half, give and take, of this model being embedded in the Bettysford and LaSalle corridor, we saw violent crime in that corridor, primarily homicide, come down by 75%. So that right there showed you the impact of that. And that program has been very successful, have gotten a lot of media attention. We were able to get additional funding to expand the program outside of that Bettysford and LaSalle. So now the ATV model is now in the Remount and West Boulevard corridor, because we started seeing the crime rate go up in that specific corridor, homicide rate go up in that specific corridor. Mm-hmm. And now we have also expanded the program through a partnership with Urban League, where we expanded the program into the entire Nations Fork corridor, because we are seeing violent crime go up in that corridor too. So this model works. There's evidence to show that it works if you do it the right way. Mm-hmm. We have in three specific corridors and three specific community, and all of the data are showing us positive indicators. The chief of police did her annual report to the community, and one of the things that she spoke to was that violent crime in our community have calmed down. And don't want to give Green Light all of the credit, but Green Light have a piece of the credit. Based on the model that we brought to this community on why violent crime has really calmed down in these corridors and specifically across our community.
3: I think your contribution was huge considering the areas and you're seeing the declines and you're not seeing an increase. So we'll take that as a huge win, Sam.
4: It's a win. It's a win for our community. We should celebrate that, because these young kids are turning to other things now. And not necessarily, killing each other, because that's what we saw when we did our research and our data. So that is a big win for our community.
3: And it's just so sad that their conflict resolution has been, well, I'll just get a gun and I'll just shoot them. And
4: right.
3: I'm sorry, I keep going back to the pandemic, because it's like your conscience is gone. Your empathy is gone. This needs to develop so that you understand this is not a video game. This is life. Mm-hmm. And you kill somebody, they're gone. It's not like they're going to be resurrected and come back and you can do it again.
4: That's right.
3: And
4: I think part of the bigger issue there is that there isn't other alternative, no pun intended to the name alternative violence.
3: Right.
4: But there isn't other alternative for these young kids, right? So they turn to the things that feels good to them, mm-hmm. and then they realize they made a mistake after they have completed homicide or whatever violent crime there is. I think as a community, just in general, we are failing our young kids. And we need to find ways to channel all of the energy that they have into other things. Mm-hmm. And I had the opportunity to sit with the chief of police last Thursday in her office. And one of the things that we talked about was the curfew that she wants to put across the community, specifically around teenagers. Mm-hmm. And I was just sharing with her, I remember when I was growing up in Detroit, we didn't turn to guns. No. Right? I mean, you have those outliers sometimes where, you know, a young person may kill a young person, but it wasn't as bad as it is now, right? Because we didn't turn a gun. We either use our fists to fight, or there was recreation centers all around us. So we go channel our energy into playing basketball, playing soccer, playing baseball. You know, there were other things for us to do which allow us not to revert into hanging out in the neighborhoods and pulling out a gun and thinking the things that these kids think. So for me, I think, you know, we're failing our kids because we don't have those resources around like it was when I was growing up. So
3: that's what we need. I saw a news piece recently where they were starting to open more recreation centers where kids mm-hmm. can play basketball and have a place to go. Right now, that is so limited for them. So
4: it's very limited.
3: So, of course, they're going to look for other avenues, and the avenues they're seeking are just not positive role models for them.
4: Yeah, so. Yeah. And I would say just, you know, I learned how to play Uno at my local recreation center, right? So we just didn't go and just did basketball, right? They had the game rooms in the basement. You go uh-huh. there, you have other kids there, you have parents there, volunteers there. They're teaching you all of these other skill sets that, you know, will be fruitful for you in your future, right? So I learned how to play Uno in the recreation center down the street from my house.
3: That's great. Well, you know, you can learn to play Uno and cards and chess and checkers.
4: Yep.
3: I imagine there's a large segment of kids who don't know a single move on a chessboard.
4: That's right.
3: And that's sad because that involves you thinking and strategizing, and it's good for your brain.
4: Yep, that's right. That's right. I'm not a chess player. I'm a checkers type of guy. But even with checkers, right, you have to think what your opponent is thinking, right? But that's a good stimulant for your brain and for just your cognitive. Mm-hmm. I know there are some things being done in the background to kind of bring these things back. And I know things like this takes a long time to happen.
3: Right.
4: But I wish, you know, we can accelerate that because I think that's how you can redirect energy of these young people and get them away from the streets and get them away from the behaviors that doesn't yield nothing positive.
3: Well, absolutely. And it makes them think. So they use their brain and they have to plan strategy with a lot of these games, with checkers and chess and backgammon and Uno.
4: Yep.
3: These are mm-hmm. things that can help them grow. And it helps them in conflict resolution. If somebody goes, that's not right. Well, yes, it is. And you defend it with your words. So
4: that's right.
3: That's a very important aspect. But Sam, doing all of these projects takes money.
4: Yeah.
3: How do you get funded?
4: Yeah. So we operate in a unique funding cycle. So you think about how the venture capitalist world work, right? They typically would take a year, raise all the capital, and then invest into programs, invest into startups, and hopefully the startup scale and yield back a lot of money. It's kind of the same model that we have, right? So we do what we call our gap year. So each of our fund is broken up, each of our investments broken up to fund blocks. So I am technically in what we call fund two. So the last 18 months, I spent a lot of time raising the fund. And then over the next 3 years, we are running our cycle. Every year, we're bringing in a new model into the local ecosystem. But I am always fundraising. So if anyone is out there listening, I'm always fundraising, right? We're always looking for partners to come on board with us to do such an important work for our community. And I would love or welcome the opportunity to sit with anyone, whether funding or not, to share a little bit more about Greenlight Fund, and also the impact that our portfolio organizations are making across the community.
3: I think you guys are doing a wonderful job. I know there's always more to do, and you probably look at it and go, but I want to do this and I want to do that. And I like this new investment over here. And how can we implement it? And I know it takes patience and it takes cash investment and it just takes time, but you're doing it. You're making a difference in the community. And I
4: We
3: thank
4: are.
3: you for that.
4: We are. Yeah, absolutely. And I will be remiss if I don't take this opportunity when you talk about funding and the time that all takes, that I don't say thank you. Thank you to our current group of investors who have came alongside with us. Those are individual investors. A lot of the foundations in our local community have been a part of our work and part of this fund. And most importantly, my selection advisory council. So this is the advisory board that work with me in partnership.
3: Sam, I hate it that our time is up, but it flew by. Thank you so much for joining us this morning on Carolina Focus.
4: Thank you. Thank you for this opportunity.
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The new one or newest record from Morgan Wallen, been by now, but he was on record. That was the last one he recorded that would have been grouped into I'm the Problem era of Morgan Wallen music. We are looking forward to 10 new tracks that he did say he had in his back pocket as he wrapped up I'm the Problem tour. Been by now, he added that to the set list the last few weeks, but we're still looking for that new stuff. We'll keep you posted as soon as we find out. It's our 3 for the Road show. We're going to keep you updated on all the college football scores yesterday, celebrate this Labor Day weekend, and continue to play. And I'll tell you more about it coming up in a little while. Carolina Country Weekend, because we are Carolina proud and we love our country music artists. It's 96.9 The Cat, Graham in the Mornings.

0: weekend sounds good to you right about now. 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
1: Thanks for spending

Ella Langley. We talk about it all the time. If anyone could be her right now, Ella Langley is her. 96.9 The Cat, Graham in the Mornings. Happy Labor Day weekend. I am headed up to Lake Norman after this show. I am so excited to get out on the water, try to beat this heat. But I did hear we're getting a break in the 100-degree temperatures coming up this week. So look forward to, one, getting through this last bit of heat wave. And then the fall, college football week one started yesterday. Fall is rolling in. It's here, baby. It's Graham in the Mornings. Here's a little one-man.

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0: It's Graham in the Mornings.

Bailey Zimmerman, Chevy Silverado on 96.9 The Cat. All right, this is our Three for the Road show, and we introduce you to newer artists, newer records, or maybe some deep cuts from artists that you already know and love. This next one, his name's Trey Pendley. The record is Family Man, and it's our first entry into Three for the Road here on a Sunday. Happy Labor Day weekend. Man.

Hudson Westbrook on 96.9 The Cat. Now, if you were like me and did some yard work yesterday, till around 4 or 5, the heat was unbearable. But it's been that way for a while. Well, the good news is we're getting a break today. Mid-80s, and it seems as if, I don't want to jinx it, we're going to cruise right into the week in that mid-80s range. Let's get away from the 90s and the 100s. You know what I mean? Fall is here. Football has started. Go App State. We rolled yesterday. Story for another time. But here's Randy Houser running out of moonlight.

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On the way, Luke Combs, Taylor Swift, Ella Langley, and more of your favorites. Happy Labor Day weekend. Happy Sunday. Thank you for hanging out. I'm Graham in the mornings. But right now, we got a little Jason Aldean for you. I think one of his most underrated records, Tonight Looks Good on You.

0: 96.9 The Cat, 3 for the road. People laughed at me last August, or I think it was October sometime, where I featured that song on 3 for the road and said this is going to be the song of the year in 2026. It might be song of the decade. I might have undersold it. It's so big it's crossed over into the pop world. We're hearing all these rumors. I don't know if it's confirmed or not that Drake is going to do a remix. The rapper Drake, one of the biggest artists on the planet, any genre. He loves Ella Langley. He was at the Houston show. But again, we called it a long time ago. Now, again, that's like saying Cake is good. Everybody heard that song, was like, yep, that's a good record. But we were in early. That was Ella Langley, Choosing Texas. All right, it's our Carolina Country Weekend. I'll give you details on exactly what that means coming up in two songs. But we are 96.9 The Cat.
1: Well,

Stella Lefty, Boston, one of our three for the road entries. Also, I think it's sitting at number two on the Billboard Hot 100. For a debut single, you never see that. Now, unfortunately, she's up against Choosing Texas, and who knows when that thing's not going to be on top of the Billboard Hot 100. But Boston, doing incredible things for one of our three for the road featured artists, Stella Lefty. All right, it's our Carolina Country Weekend. We've shed some love on North Carolina. Let's shed some love on South Carolina. How about a little Darius Rucker, Beers and Sunshine on 96.9 The Cat.

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0: It's Graham in the Mornings. 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

Little TR on 96.9 The Cat. How about this combo, Lainey Wilson and John Mayer? I didn't think I would say those two names on one record, but here we are, Phone Keys and Wallet. And side note, Lainey Wilson was the celebrity picker for ESPN Game Day yesterday. She did an amazing job. We couldn't be more proud of her. She was out supporting her LSU Tigers when they took on the Clemson Tigers. But she did a great job. It was awesome to watch. We posted some of the videos to Graham of the Morning Show page if you want to check her out. But again, she crushed it, as she always does. And I don't know if this was public news before that, but she did announce that she's going to be coming back for a fourth time, I believe, hosting the CMA Awards, which, again, I'm all for that as well. Phone Keys Wallet, Lainey Wilson, John Mayer on 96.9 The Cat.

Dierks Bentley, Somewhere on a Beach. I wish I was living somewhere on a beach through this heat wave. North Carolina has been an inferno for the last few weeks, but we are getting some reprieve today and into next week, which is always good news. All right, we're hopping into Shane Proffitt. Long live country. Great record. He's also one of our rising stars. And our rising star show is back. So October 8th at Coyote Joe's. And you can get in right now for less than $10. We do have a limited number of advance tickets for just $9.69. All you got to do is go to coyote-joes.com. Portion of those proceeds are going to Thompson. It's brought to you by Scott Clark Toyota, Harrison's, and Busch Light. Here's one of our rising stars. The man's name is Shane Proffitt.

Let's get to drinking. Zach John King on 96.9 The Cat. It's our Three for the Road show. He is one of our most featured Three for the Road artists. He did drop his debut album, I'm What You Get. Title track on that record's incredible. Go check it out. It will be one of the songs featured on Three for the Road next week. It's been on repeat for me. Again, that record's name is I'm What You Get. Coming up, got some information on how you can win your way in to see Zach Brown Band right after Ella Langley. It's 96.9 The Cat.

0: 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Happy Labor Day weekend. Happy Carolina Country weekend, producer Hunter.
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96.9 The Cat. It's our Carolina Country Weekend. So let's get into an icon and a legend, not only in North Carolina, but all of country music. How about Randy Travis, who helped change country music forever back in the 80s with hits like On the Other Hand, Forever and Ever and Amen. And also this next record, which is one of my favorites, Three Wooden Crosses. It's Randy Travis. We're celebrating a true Carolina country legend on 96.9 The Cat.

Al D on 96.9 The Cat. Happy Labor Day weekend as we continue to celebrate our Carolina Country Weekend as well, featuring Carolina country artists from North and South Carolina every single hour. There's not much more Carolina than a song titled Carolina from the boys from Parmalee. Now, there is a Parmalee, North Carolina, if you were not familiar. I grew up and played 13 and under AAU basketball with a kid from Parmalee, North Carolina, and he swore to me that where he lived, there was only 200 people in his town. Well, I just looked up the census from 2020. Now, that's a few years ago. But the census in 2020 said that 243 people were reported living in town limits of Parmalee, which makes me love this song even more. It's 96.9 The Cat.

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That's it for you, boy. I am up out of here. Please enjoy the rest of your Labor Day weekend and our Carolina Country weekend. I don't know of a better artist to roll into and sign off to than Luke Combs. Now, he went to App State a little bit after me, but I am Mountaineer proud, and the football team rolled in the home opener versus Maine yesterday, so it's a great day to be a Mountaineer. And speaking of, one of our favorite sons, Luke Combs, straight out of North Carolina for our Carolina Country weekend, When It Rains, It Pours on 96.9 The Cat. I'm up out of here. We'll see you tomorrow for Gram of the Mornings, 6 a.m.

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Vegas, Rutgers, 96.9 The Cat, Charlotte's number one for new country. I'm Aaron Michael. Hello, good morning. Oh, man, on this Carolina Country Weekend from Darius to John Morgan, we are cranking up that Carolina Country today.

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Chase Rice, Carolina Can. It's our Carolina Country Weekend with 96.9 The Catch, Charlotte's number one for new country. And hard to believe it's only been a decade.

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one, 96.9 The Cat, Charlotte's number one for new country. I'd say my voice a little rough today. I think I screamed at the TV too much yesterday with college football. Oh, no. Bosses are going to kill me. That'll get you Ella Langley.

Charlotte's number one for new country. I'm Aaron Michael. Thank you so much for having us on. You don't forget Billy Currington, Kim Moore, Skyla, Craig, the amphitheater. Friday night, that's going to be huge. As we get to Kenny Chesney now.

with 96.9 The Cat, Charlotte's number one for new country. Did you know that most people prioritize everything over sleep? Like kids' schedules, work schedules, and more. Is that you? Out here in my

0: That is Cameron Marlowe with Ella Langley. It's 96.9 The Cat, Charlotte's number one for the country. All right, Ashley, do you prioritize everything over your sleep or what?
1: I'm guilty. I've been watching a lot of TV shows and not sleeping. So I guess, yeah, I do prioritize that over sleep.
0: I'm very guilty of that, yes.

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That is Stella Lefty with 96.9 The Catch, Charlotte's number one for new country. It is a Carolina Country Weekend. Heck yes. Remember that picture of this guy standing in the front row at Eric Church at Kaida Joe's 10 years ago?

0: 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Happy Labor Day weekend. 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

number one for New Country. Hello and a good Sunday afternoon. I'm Aaron Michael. It's that Carolina Country Weekend with his boy from Silva. Here is John Morgan now.

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0: 96.9 The Cat, Charlotte's number one for new country. So what about you, Justin? Do you prioritize everything over getting a good night's sleep or what?
1: Oh, man, I feel like I prioritize everything over sleep. Like, I'm always exhausted. I'm horrible at it.
0: I am too.

drinks out of her Rising Stars, presented by our friends at Eastwood Homes, benefiting Thompson, October 8th at Cardi Joe's. Of course, Shane Prophet's there, Tyler Nance, Taylor Austin Dye, Cole Goodwin, and Kelsey Hart. A ton more, man, including Landon Klein, too.

Cat, Charlotte's number one for new country. So I actually drive a Chevy Silverado. I got rear-ended about a week and a half ago. Finally got my truck back. 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

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Scotty McCreary, part of that Carolina Country Weekend with 96.9 The Catch, Charlotte's number one for New York.

0: add Charlotte's number one for new country. So, Eric, apparently a lot of people prioritize everything else for getting a good night's sleep. Yes or no?
1: Oh, no, no, not me. 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I have to sleep, okay?

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We are 96.9 The Cat, Charlotte's number one for new country. I'm Aaron Michael. Hello and a good Sunday fun day afternoon. Hey, thank you for having us on that Carolina Country Weekend. This boy from Silva, North Carolina. Yeah, baby. It's John Morgan and kid myself.

There you go, Chase Rice, our Carolina Country Weekend with 96.9 The Catch, Charlotte's number one for new country. Going to celebrate all of that Carolina country, North and South Carolina. Man, we are so blessed, aren't we?

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0: 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So, Tommy, I got to ask, man, do you prioritize everything over a good night's sleep or what?
1: So, I'll say I prioritize work over sleep because, man, okay, when I'm done work, I'm done work. But everything else, like family, friends, stuff like that, yeah, fortunately.

96.9 The Cat. It's Hunter Boston. Hopefully you're having a great Memorial Day weekend. We're going to have a great show. Make sure you stick around here on The Cat. Let's kick it off how we always do with a talk back of the day topic. Oh, I got a doozy today. Don't go anywhere after Ella Langley. I'll tell you.

0: It's Carolina Country Weekend here on 96.9 The Cat every single hour, all weekend long, including tomorrow. Since everyone's off for Labor Day, we're going to be playing a Carolina country artist. Let's play one of my favorites. It's Eric Church, Smoke a Little Smoke.
1: Turn the quiet up, turn the noise down.

you can still get into our Rising Star show right now for less than $10. Opening up that show is this next guy, Landon Klein, the winner of our Carolina Country Bracket. Here's his song, Earthquake. You can hear it live. Just go to coyote-joes.com.

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0: 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So, I'm just gonna say, the red flag might just be too big. Bye! Have a great day.
1: I love that. You know, maybe that's true, because really, who cares if you wear white shoes on a first date? That's our talk back of the day. You can weigh in as well. 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It's 96.9 The Cap. White shoes on a first date. I think it's crazy to say anything about it.

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Coming up on 96.9 The Cat, our NASCAR lap. I'm going to tell you everything you need to know about NASCAR this weekend. It's coming at you right after a Carolina country artist, John Morgan. Here's his song, Kid Myself, out of Sylvan, North Carolina. Let's go.

0: 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Happy Labor Day weekend. 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

It's Carolina Country Weekend here on 96.9 The Cat. So, of course, we've got to play one of our staples from Granite Falls, North Carolina, just down the road from us here in Charlotte. Here's Eric Church. Love your love.

Quick Friday Night Lights shout out here on 96.9 The Cat. Congratulations to the Rock Hill Bearcats starting the season off 3-0. Got a big win at Hilton Head Island on Friday, 33-15. Let's go. Another

0: 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Talk back of the day. White shoes on a first date. A friend of mine was questioned when he wore white shoes on a first date here recently. I think it's crazy. 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

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We're playing all your favorite Carolina artists all weekend long, including your Labor Day tomorrow. Showing some love to Appalachian State right now. You know, I'm an App State guy. Shout out to the football team. Big win yesterday, 55.

Marcus Rucker, born and raised and still resides in Charleston, South Carolina. It's the Carolina Country Weekend. 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
1: 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I love that so much. I will definitely tell my friend that. So he went out to a restaurant on a first date. He was telling me this story the other day. Wore white shoes. They were really nice. As soon as he sat down, one of the first things the girl said was, "Did you really wear white shoes to our first date?" I couldn't believe it myself, but it's a true story. Weigh in yourself on the free iHeartRadio app. Just hit that little red microphone in the top right corner. It's 96.9 The Cap.

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Phone Keys Wallet. It's Lainey Wilson and John Mayer on 96.9 The Cat. Happy Carolina Country Weekend and happy Labor Day to you. We're going to keep it rolling with Huntersville native and, of course, Asheville's own Luke Combs. It's Charlotte's number one for New Country. 17.

0: Coming up on 96.9 The Cat, our minor league minute. It has been so fun getting to do this throughout the baseball season, but unfortunately, it's coming to a close here when your favorite minor league baseball teams are going to have their last home games of the regular season. Right after a North Carolina artist, we got John Morgan. Don't go anywhere.
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0: It's

North or South Carolina country artist every single hour between now and through your Labor Day tomorrow. Turn this one up. It's one of my favorites. Randy Travis, Forever and Ever, Amen.

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1: I'm trying to call in to give my 2 cents worth in on wearing white shoes on a first date. Well, not only on a first date is it not acceptable, but it is never acceptable to wear white shoes or a white belt. Never, never, never acceptable.

To hearing a full hour of country's most amazing women. We've got Lauren Elena here in studio with us celebrating the release of her album Stages, which came out last weekend. We'll hear from Lauren in just a little bit. For now, we're kicking the show off with Taylor Swift. Here's I Knew It, I Knew You on Women of iHeartCountry.